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I'm Adam West. Casey Kasem's American Top 40, the 80s. Back tomorrow morning at 8 a.m. Casey Kasem going back to this week in 1982. Here's Tom Cochran, hits of the 80s, 90s, 2000s, Hot 100.5.

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1: Arnold Schwarzenegger never blinks in T2.
2: Really?
1: In Terminator 2.
2: No, I never heard
1: never
2: that
1: once.
2: Before.
1: Never once blinks.
2: That's going to be
3: tough. He's a robot.
4: My eyes are so dry. Please, James Cameron. Has anybody got any Visine?
2: No, oh no. My God. We're going to just go again here, okay. Everybody. Are we all ready? We're going to...
4: My eyes.
2: Maybe they hired someone that just puts Visine
1: just
2: in
1: the
2: his
1: Visine
2: eyes.
1: Guy.
2: Yeah.
4: Tommy, come here quick.
2: Tommy.
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100.5 hits of the 80s, 90s, 2000s. It's Adam West. All next week, Mark and Dilly have tickets for you to win to see Creed when they come to town. 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

0: Hot 100.5 hits of the 80s, 90s, 2000s. My name is Adam West. Coming out of, you know, World Cup is great because coming out of World Cup, what doesn't matter what country or cities, there's always like great stories. For example, there was a fan that was trespassing, had to be rescued by a crane after getting stuck on a fence. This is a real story. Down in Mexico, in Monterrey, a woman was recently rescued by a crane. She got stuck on a 13-foot fence. No word how she got up there, but she was trying to sneak into a sold-out World Cup fan zone. So a telescopic crane was brought in to lift her from the barrier, and she wasn't arrested or anything. She was allowed to leave after they gave her some medical checks. I guess she really didn't break any laws if she didn't actually get in, right? I mean, maybe public mischief. I don't know. I'm not a Mexican police officer.
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100.5 presents Rick D's weekly top 40 of the 90s. This week, Rick D's going back to 1999. He's literally kicking off the countdown with the Venga Boys. 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
2: 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It's crazy.
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I'm Adam West. Next week, all morning, or I should say all week in the morning, Mark and Dilly will have tickets for you to win to see Creed. Nothing like a good old-fashioned early 2000s rock show. Am I right? Dad rock. Dad rock show. Oh, it'll be amazing, and you can win tickets all next week with Mark.

0: on 100.5 hits of the 80s, 90s, 2000s. It's Adam West. With the success of the U.S. soccer team, Nike has made a terrible, terrible mistake. They underestimated how many people would get on the wagon. I mean, the U.S. soccer team, they are a wagon. And everyone's getting on that wagon down in the U.S. Nike did not make enough U.S. World Cup soccer jerseys. They're almost sold out online and in stores. They say by Monday, there probably will be none left. And you know the secondary market will not be kind to those trying to get a U.S. National Soccer World Cup jersey.
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Laundry, dishes, emails, everything's on repeat. So are hits of the 80s, 90s, 2000s. 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
1: See, I use my webcam. Like, yeah. I have one at home that,
2: right.
1: And you can have it anywhere. I used to have it for the dog. Now, I use it in my basement, in my laundry room.
2: Yeah.
1: Just in case there's a flood.
2: The Sub Pump Cam 5000?
1: Yes.
2: Yeah.
1: It's the Sub Pump Cam.
2: That
1: the just in case the Sub Pump doesn't
2: tell me
1: work.
2: That there's not a camera that gives you more anxiety than the Sub Pump Cam 5000.
1: I hate checking it.
2: Why do you
1: it?
2: Even look at it?
1: Because I need to know, because if it gets a little too crazy, I can call somebody and say, Sub Pump's stop working.
2: You got to take that off your phone. That's just giving you, that's a feeding anxiety. It's
1: putting
2: logs on a fire of anxiety.
1: But at the same time, when I push it, like, yeah, the anxiety's super high.
2: Yeah.
1: Then I see that there's no water.
2: Yeah.
1: You're getting then it's a weird. Then I get a shot of dopamine.
2: I know. That's a very unhealthy relationship you have with the Sub Pump 5000.
1: Are you saying that I have an unhealthy relationship with my camera?
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Hot 100.5. I'm Adam West. All next week, Mark and Dilly giving away concert tickets. If you want to see Creed, you know Dad likes Creed. Creed is like total dad rock now. Early 2000s, you know, that hard rock. You could probably throw Nickelback in there as well. You know, the kind of, you know, Matthew Good Band. All the rock bands that Dad wants to see. Mark and Dilly will have tickets for you to win to see Creed all next week. Here's Christina Aguilera, Hot 100.5.

your smart speaker knows the hits of the 80s, 90s, and 2000s. Because you trained it properly. 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

0: Hot 100.5, hits of the 80s, 90s, 2000s. My name is Adam West, and you know, when you travel, depending on where you go, sometimes there's an extra tax. Like right now, if you travel to Japan, they are taxing the heck out of tourists because they don't want them. Tourism is at an all-time high in Japan, and it's bothering them. And down in the U.S., they're just capitalizing on the money that people are spending. And this woman went on TikTok, and she crashed out, as the kids would say, wondering why she's being getting charged a 20% FIFA tax.
1: FIFA. Why? I'm here for Taco Tuesday, and I'm paying for FIFA. I'm not at FIFA. This don't look like FIFA. Why am I paying for FIFA?
0: So basically, she's getting tacos, and she's wondering why there's a FIFA tax. It was 20%, just gouging everyone. You'd think it was only in Las Vegas, but apparently it's happening in all of the host cities.
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1: Arnold Schwarzenegger never blinks in T2.
2: Really?
1: In Terminator 2.
2: No, I never heard
1: never
2: that
1: once,
2: before.
1: Never once blinks.
2: That's going to be
3: tough.
2: Well,
3: he's a robot.
1: My eyes are so dry. Please, James Cameron. Has anybody got any Visine?
2: No, oh no, my God. We're going to just go again here, okay. Everybody. Are we all ready? We're going to...
1: my eyes.
2: Maybe they hired someone that just puts Visine in
1: the
2: his
1: Visine
2: eyes.
1: Guy.
2: Yeah.
1: Tommy, come here quick.
2: Tommy.
1: Again. 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
2: 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It's crazy.
1: Well, he needs readers. Crazy. 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
5: 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You regulate any stealing of his property. 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
1: In Terminator 2.
2: No, I never heard
1: never
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2: Well,
3: he's a robot.
4: My eyes are so dry. Please, James Cameron. Has anybody got any Visine?
2: No, oh no, we're going to just go again here, okay. Everybody. Are we all ready? We're going to...
4: My eyes.
2: Maybe they hired someone that just puts Visine in his
1: Visine
2: eyes.
1: Just the guy.
2: Yeah.
4: Tommy, come here quick.
2: Tommy.
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1: See, I use my webcam. Like, yeah. I have one at home that, right. And you can have it anywhere. I used to have it for the dog. Now, I use it in my basement, in my laundry room.
2: Yeah.
1: Just in case there's a flood.
2: The Sub Pump Cam 5000?
1: Yes. Yeah. It's the Sub Pump Cam. Just in case the Sub Pump doesn't work.
2: Tell me
1: work.
2: That there's not a camera that gives you more anxiety than the Sub Pump Cam 5000.
1: I hate checking it.
2: Why do you
1: it?
2: Even look at it?
1: Because I need to know, because if it gets a little too crazy, I can call somebody and say, Sub Pump's stop working.
2: You got to take that off your phone. That's just giving you, that's a feeding anxiety. It's
1: putting
2: logs
1: know.
2: On a fire of anxiety.
1: But at the same time, when I push it, like, yeah, the anxiety is super high.
2: Yeah.
1: Then I see that there's no water.
2: Yeah.
1: You get this like, weird. Ah, then I get a shot of dopamine.
2: I know. That's a very unhealthy relationship you have with the Sub Pump 5000.
1: Are you saying that I have an unhealthy relationship with my camera?
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1: Arnold Schwarzenegger never blinks in T2.
2: Really?
1: In Terminator 2.
2: No, I never heard
1: never
2: that
1: once,
2: before.
1: Never once blinks.
2: That's going to be
3: tough. Well, he's a robot.
1: My eyes are so dry. Please, James Cameron. Has anybody got any Visine?
2: No, oh no, we're going to just go again here, okay. Everybody. Are we all ready? We're going to...
1: My eyes.
2: Maybe they hired someone that just puts Visine in his
1: Visine
2: eyes.
1: Just guy.
2: Yeah.
1: Tommy, come here quick.
2: Tommy.
1: Again. Blink.
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1: See, I use my webcam. Like, yeah. I have one at home that,
2: right.
1: And you can have it anywhere. I used to have it for the dog. Now, I use it in my basement, in my laundry room.
2: Yeah.
1: Just in case there's a flood.
2: The Sub Pump Cam 5000?
1: Yes.
2: Yeah.
1: It's the Sub Pump Cam. Just in case the Sub Pump doesn't
2: tell me
1: work.
2: That there's not a camera that gives you more anxiety than the Sub Pump Cam 5000.
1: I hate checking it.
2: Why do you
1: it?
2: Even look at it?
1: Because I need to know, because if it gets a little too crazy, I can call somebody and say, Sub Pump's stop working.
2: You got to take that off your phone. That's just giving you, that's a feeding anxiety. It's
1: putting
2: logs on a fire of anxiety.
1: But at the same time, when I push it, like, yeah, the anxiety's super high.
2: Yeah.
1: Then I see that there's no water.
2: Yeah.
1: You're getting then it's a
2: weird.
1: Then I get a shot of dopamine.
2: I know. That's a very unhealthy relationship you have with the Sub Pump 5000.
1: Are you saying that I have an unhealthy relationship with my camera?
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1: Arnold Schwarzenegger never blinks in T2.
2: Really?
1: In Terminator 2.
2: No, I never heard
1: never
2: that
1: once.
2: Before.
1: Never once blinks.
2: That's going to be
3: tough. Well, he's a robot.
4: My eyes are so dry. Please, James Cameron. Has anybody got any Visine?
2: No, oh no, we're going to just go again here, okay. Everybody. Are we all ready? We're going to...
4: my eyes.
2: Maybe they hired someone that just puts Visine in his
1: Visine
2: eyes.
1: Just the guy.
2: Yeah.
4: Tommy, come here quick.
2: Tommy.
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1: See, I use my webcam. Like, yeah. I have one at home that, right. And you can have it anywhere. I used to have it for the dog. Now, I use it in my basement, in my laundry room.
2: Yeah.
1: Just in case there's a flood.
2: The Sub Pump Cam 5000?
1: Yes. Yeah. It's the Sub Pump Cam. The just in case the Sub Pump doesn't
2: tell me
1: work.
2: That there's not a camera that gives you more anxiety than the Sub Pump Cam 5000.
1: I hate checking it.
2: Why do you
1: it?
2: Even look at it?
1: Because I need to know, because if it gets a little too crazy, I can call somebody and say, Sub Pump's stop working.
2: You got to take that off your phone. That's just giving you, that's a feeding anxiety. It's
1: putting
2: logs
1: on
2: a fire of anxiety.
1: But at the same time, when I push it, like, yeah, the anxiety's super high.
2: Yeah.
1: Then I see that there's no water.
2: Yeah.
1: You get this like, weird. Ah, then I get a shot of dopamine.
2: I know. That's a very unhealthy relationship you have with the Sub Pump 5000.
1: Are you saying that I have an unhealthy relationship with my camera?
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1: It's time for confessions. And Dr. Dilly has his code on. He wants to hear your problems. Text us at 204-474-1005. Just get something off your chest from the weekend, you know?
2: Set it free.
1: We're not going to use any name, but when you hear it over the airwaves or the internet, then you'll be like, ah.
2: I feel good now.
1: I'm free. It's not that bad.
2: I'm free.
1: Give us one.
2: I took a week off of work, didn't tell my husband. He had no idea. I left every morning at my usual time, and I always get home before him anyways. I got so much done in that week. I had lunch by the river.
1: Yeah.
2: Took some visits to the Cleocatra Cafe here in town.
1: Nice.
2: Great times.
1: Nice.
2: Great times.
1: See? Confessions.
2: Now you feel free. I had my wallet stolen recently. There was no cash in it, nothing really of value lost. I got some new cards issued, but I am still gutted because my old credit card had the final digits 007.
1: Oh,
2: and the replacement does not, and I will miss feeling like James Bond every time I'm at the LC. How'll you be paying? I'll be paying with credit card, Miss Money Penny.
1: But no one looks at the numbers,
2: no,
1: so they're like,
2: not.
1: What?
2: Yeah, what are you doing?
1: You're tapping anyway.
2: I'm Bond, James. Okay, the line's getting busy. Hurry up.
1: Do you know that I used to have a 431 number?
2: Yeah.
1: Back about when they first came out, like 2015. I got a new phone, got a 431 number, and you could pick them, right?
2: Yes.
1: So I picked my last four digits, Mark. So I would tell people my number is 431, whatever it was, 777.
2: Yeah.
1: Mark.
2: Yeah.
1: Right? And they got so irritated. They're just tell me
2: the
1: numbers.
2: Just tell me the numbers.
1: Right.
2: Now I got to look at the keypad and try to spell it out.
1: So it never worked.
2: No.
1: It never worked.
2: No.
1: It was.
2: Well.
1: So I went back to a 204 number. Right? And in the early days of 431.
2: Yeah.
1: People thought I was from Toronto.
2: Oh, that was an overwhelming time.
1: Right.
2: Yeah.
1: Where now, you can tell your age a little bit because all the young kids have 431s.
2: It's true.
1: And if you have a 204. Old person.
2: In the 204.
1: Okay, confessions.
2: When I was a kid, I always wanted a bunk bed, but I never got one. I bought a bunk bed yesterday. I have no kids. It's just for me. I'm 34 years old, and I'm sleeping on the top bunk tonight,
1: you
2: baby.
1: There's nothing wrong with that.
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1: We got to talk about generations. We do it a lot because I think it's fun. I always like to say the Gen X, the greatest living generation. Okay. No offense to the boomers or the millennials or the Gen Z.
2: Well, but let's, offensive. I'll tell you.
1: Let's get to some news, though. Dilly, you're first.
2: There's a history teacher that turned her sixth grade classroom into a museum for millennial paraphernalia with the help of a lot of the Gen Alpha students' parents.
1: Okay.
2: There is a TikTok video. We have a link if you'd like to see it, especially if you're a millennial. It will hurt your heart.
1: What are some of these things?
2: It hurt mine. Her name was Melinda, and she posted this video with historical artifacts from the 1990s.
1: Historical?
2: On there, yes, on there. Were flip phones, Nintendos, and even disposable cameras.
1: Those are artifacts now.
2: Boys to Men CDs, Beanie Babies were there too.
1: Yes, I love it. A millennial museum. See? What would you put in that one?
2: Well, she was showing, there's two parts to this video because she shows the students' reactions to this museum of the millennial, as she's calling it.
1: Yeah.
2: The students were playing things like Pogs and, playing with all the old cameras and everything and trying to figure out how all this tech works.
1: Because they've never seen anything like this before. CD players, yeah.
2: Right?
1: I gotcha. So, that's fun. I like that. I bet you they had an old school Nokia in there.
2: Oh, yeah.
1: I had a Nokia and I loved it. But actually, my favorite cell phone ever was the Razr.
2: Yeah, Motorola Razr,
1: it was fantastic.
2: That was state of the art. So thin at the time. How'd they get it so thin?
1: It was perfect for my pockets.
2: How'd they do that?
1: Okay, so now I just read over the weekend a Vogue magazine article that says, are Gen X the coolest generation? And one of the reasons why is because Gen Z is hating on the millennials for being cringe. And that has happened to you lately, remember?
2: Yeah.
1: That Gen Z guy that works at the blood services?
2: It hurts.
1: Remember?
2: Yeah.
1: Yeah, exactly. Millennials are hating on Gen Z. And everyone's hating on the boomers. No offense, boomers. Just for being boomers, right? Because it's in your name, boomers. But Gen X, who, of course, you're between somewhere 1965 to 1980, largely just kind of left alone.
2: Right.
1: Right? Because we went through so many things that we are the coolest because we had to transform the most. You know what I mean? We went through no internet to internet to phones to flip phones. And we're very good now at technology.
2: So good.
1: Right?
2: So
1: maybe
2: good.
1: Not as great as the millennials, but still.
2: I find you asking this millennial for a lot of tech advice.
1: Lately.
2: No.
1: Not lately.
2: Look at you.
1: Now, what is the latest news on boomers?
2: They get the most worked up about tipping, but they still are the best tippers of all generations.
1: Yeah, I believe that.
2: They have
1: that.
2: More opinions about it, but they still will give the best tips out of everybody.
1: Who's the cheapest?
2: Millennials? It's the millennials, yeah.
1: Yeah, I heard that.
2: And the Gen Zers, too. Yeah.
1: Gen Zers.
2: Yeah.
1: So, good for you, boomers. Good for you. So, this new information here, 72% of boomers have at least one negative view about tipping toward 45% of Gen Zers and 51% of millennials. So I can see the boomers are the ones that are always like, wow, back in my day, we didn't tip just to make a sandwich. I helped them make that sandwich.
2: It's true.
1: I told them what. I'm not tipping.
2: It's very true.
1: Does anybody ever tip through a drive-thru? Because I saw a video. I know it's an option everywhere. I think.
2: I've never seen that before.
1: Oh. Because I saw a video of someone just definitely not tipping. Not tipping if they have to go pick up the food. Not tipping through drive-thru. Only tipping if someone brings them food.
2: Right.
1: Right? When paying the bill at a restaurant with table service, 77% of boomers tip between 15 and 20. Which is most of any age group. I'm surprised. I think Gen Z doesn't tip because they just don't want to make money, right?
2: Yeah.
1: Boomers probably have more disposable money, right?
2: That's
1: because
2: true.
1: I'm still paying for volleyball and all these extracurricular items and interest rates are high. Most boomers have probably paid off their house or condo or whatever it was like. So, 204-474-1005. What generation are you? Let us know.
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1: Talking about generations, Gen Z, there's millennials, Gen X, boomers. And I'm always interested when a millennial considers themselves more of a Gen Xer, and Holly joins us. Good morning.
2: Good morning.
1: Now, why would you consider, you were born in 84, which is technically a millennial. Mm-hmm. Why do you consider yourself a Gen Xer?
2: Because I don't believe in all the other stuff that millennials are known for, you know, the cancellation policy stuff. You know, being born in 84, I was around before internet and then cell phones and going from a Walkman to a Discman that always skipped, by the way.
1: I know.
2: All that stuff.
3: I know. The anti-skip technology
1: it
3: was not
1: work,
3: a
1: actually,
3: thing.
1: Yeah.
3: No.
1: Well, you are considered an elder millennial, anything from the early 80s. Elder, which, you know, like, not that you're old, just that you're a wiser millennial, you might say. And Lena says the same thing, that millennials grew up with no internet, no cell phone. We learned a lot about technology. It's true.
3: I think that Gen X gives a lot of flack to the millennials because of that, but they forget that there was, like, you know, when it was in the early 90s, right? Like, a lot of the young millennials, too, were just learning that technology.
1: How many 45s did you buy?
3: Zero.
1: See, that's the difference.
3: Gen X, relax.
1: We had 45s and LPs, and then our parents had 8-tracks, right? So we listened to that.
2: My dad still has an 8-track that works.
1: Really?
3: That's impressive.
2: Oh, yeah.
1: That is impressive. Put that in a museum. Kids won't even know how that works out.
3: No, they will not.
1: Holly, thank you so much for taking the time. Just, I'm always interested to hear about people that are, you know, on that cusp. You're kind of on that cusp that you really could go there. There's actually a lot of people I know that were born in the early 80s that relate more to to Gen Xers. So have a great day. Thank you.
2: Thanks. You guys too.
3: Bye.
2: Okay. Bye.
1: 204-474-1005. Tracy's a Gen Xer. I'm assuming that we have more Gen Xers listening because of the music we play. You think?
3: I don't know. Probably. I'd say they probably edge the millennial, but it'd be interesting.
1: Usually, people go to a radio station for the music first, and then they kind of work around that, right?
3: Yeah. Jeez, we should, you know what? Maybe tomorrow I could set up a poll, and we could get some hard stats.
1: Hard stats?
3: Yeah.
1: All right, we could do it.
3: I'd be interested to actually see.
1: Well, we should do it around 8 o'clock because I find more kids will listen.
3: Mm-hmm.
1: And the new Alpha, it's called Generation Alpha.
3: The Alpha.
1: We're starting back at A now.
3: That's right.
1: Because we went to Gen Z and they're like, oh, why did we go to the last letter already?
3: The Alpha was the cutoff. The cutoff for them was last year. And now it's the Beta, right? So we're going A, B. Yeah. So Betas are anybody that's born this year. Is Generation Beta, yeah.
1: Ashley, thank you so much. I literally only listen to the station because the morning show, the music is secondary. Interesting. I like that. Sherry says, I'm a Gen Xer. I still have a Sony Walkman that works.
3: Wow, impressive.
1: How many tapes do you still have? See, that's the difference, though, between the millennials and the Gen Xers is that we still had to go through 8-tracks, 45s. I have tons of 45s. I could only afford 45s because they were like 50 cents.
3: Right.
1: Right? I even bought cassette singles. Actually, Sam the Record Man used to sell cassette singles because you couldn't afford the whole tape.
3: Right.
1: So I have Escapade from Janet Jackson still
3: just
1: somewhere.
3: Just one and done on a cassette tape.
1: Ryan B's got tape still. I think I only have one tape.
3: I think we can start a museum here with
1: I
3: all the stuff we have.
1: We really
3: could. Let's start one right here in Winnipeg. Why not?
1: Why not?
3: You know, there's nothing like that here.
1: Exactly.
3: The generational museum
1: of
3: technology.
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1: Do you know how to speak gibberish? And if you don't know what gibberish is, it's a secret language that is literally just gibberish, where you take a sound and you put it in an English word.
2: Right.
1: But it makes it sound like it's foreign language. And if you can do it really fast, people don't know what you're saying.
2: I have no clue.
1: All right. So we want to know if you can speak it. Let's start with Chris.
3: Hi, Mark and Dilly. How are you?
2: Hi, Chris.
1: Chris, do you know gibberish?
3: I used to speak it all the time with my sisters, and now our kids are doing it.
2: Nice.
1: Your kids know how to speak it?
3: Yeah.
1: And are they pretty fluent with it?
3: They are. My nieces are doing it, and they think that my sisters and I don't know the language, so they talk in front of us.
1: Can you give me an example of what it would sound like with gibberish?
3: What would you like to hear?
1: Just say, you're listening to Mark and Dilly in the morning.
3: Okay.
2: Wow. Okay.
1: That's cool. That's I appreciate you calling in. And let's hope that your nieces don't listen to this conversation so that your secret's still safe with us.
3: Yeah,
1: thanks, Chris.
3: Have a good day, guys.
1: Bye.
2: Bye.
4: Hello?
2: Hi, Tanya.
1: Tanya.
4: Hi.
1: How do you speak gibberish?
4: I don't know if it's actual gibberish. I know me and my sisters used to, like, and our friends, we used to always talk to each other all the time in it. And
2: right.
4: It was like, Madagar, get again, did a gilly dee. Like that.
2: Yeah
1: that's, like that's that. Gibberish. Because what you can do sometimes is change the sound, right? Like, most people use itaga, but you can use ita or it, all this kind of stuff. How would you say love you bye in your language?
4: Madagar, you to go bye guy.
1: Say again?
4: Ladagov,
2: Yudagov, Badagai. Ladagov, Yudagov, Badagai.
1: Badagai.
4: Ladagov.
2: Ladagov.
4: Yudagov.
2: Yudagov.
1: Badagai.
2: Madagai.
1: Badagai. Is that right? Badagai?
4: That was like our main thing that we used to always do when we were younger.
2: All of
4: our sisters and our friends.
1: Yeah.
4: This is like our main thing.
2: I had forgotten that people used to do this, and now it's just like an ancient memory that just came out of my memory palace. Yeah.
1: I want to be the only 40-year-old that can...
2: Speaks fluent gibberish
1: to
2: kids.
4: I don't even know where we learned it.
2: Right?
1: No, it just popped up in culture. Yeah, I know.
4: Yeah. But it was so much fun. It was so much fun to do.
2: Well, yeah.
4: And ever since you guys started saying it, I started just doing it.
1: Remember it now? Yeah.
2: Nice.
1: Okay. Okay. Love you. Better
4: bye.
1: Guy.
4: Love you. You to
1: bye.
4: Go.
1: Let it go. Gotta get. Gotta get. Love you. Bye.
4: Bye.
0: Mark and Dilly, the weekend edition. Hits of the 80s, 90s, 2000s. Hot 100.5.

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1: Do you know that there's new research out that says cravings hit hardest at 3:42 in the afternoon?
2: 3:42.
1: What do you feel? Do you feel around that time that you kind of,
2: yeah,
1: I want some snacks?
2: I mean, you're getting close, you know, supper's on the horizon, you know, and you're like, oh, that's a little snack, but I don't want to ruin my dinner.
1: Yeah.
2: You know?
1: There are, this survey had 5,000 people, and they said that most of their cravings kind of averaged around 3:42 in the afternoon. And the average person gets 2 cravings a day. Isn't that interesting?
2: Yeah.
1: The main one is at 3:42, right? So we're talking about cravings, and Dilly and I off the air, we're like, what do you like to eat when you're craving something? I go straight chips.
2: Yeah.
1: You know, pretzels.
2: Popcorn.
1: Something salty.
2: Popcorn.
1: Right?
2: Yeah.
1: You like salty or sweet?
2: Salty, always.
1: Yeah.
2: Yeah.
1: A lot of people will just go get a chocolate bar, though, or something
2: like
1: that.
2: Yes, everybody has that go-to vice. Yeah. Go-to snack.
1: Or jujubes.
2: Sure.
1: You know, I've been looking for jujubes for a while now. I can't find any jujubes around town.
2: Really?
1: It's ridiculous. Except because I don't want the giant bag.
2: Right.
1: You'll never eat the whole thing.
2: Yes, that's the
1: problem. So I have to buy in small quantities, right? So, of course, when you think of cravings, we always like to ask moms, what was their craziest, weirdest pregnancy craving? Because sometimes they get a little wacky, right?
2: Sure.
1: So we asked a couple of moms this morning.
3: Okay. It was a combination of Fruity Pebbles, powdered mini donuts, and Strawberry Quick in milk. But I had to quit doing it because I failed that, like, 6-month sugar test.
1: Yeah.
3: So they were like, no more of that for you ever.
4: I like... this is going to sound disgusting. I craved Oreos with mayonnaise.
1: What?
4: I literally just dip my Oreo in the mayonnaise like a pizza roll.
1: Oh.
4: I love both Oreos and mayonnaise. So I was like, one day, let me try it. And I did. And I was probably about 3 months pregnant. And then the rest of my pregnancy, I ate Oreos and mayonnaise.
2: Oh, my goodness. Well, I'll try anything once. Tell you
1: well,
2: that.
1: Well, I don't know if I'm trying that. That's crazy talk. Okay, 204-474-1005. Or you can call, you can text, or you can call the Furniture Villa request line. Do you remember any weird cravings when you were pregnant? I know a lot of people are driving to school right now, and you're driving your kids.
2: You'd ask mom.
1: Yeah, mom, what did you crave when I was in your belly?
2: Mm-hmm.
1: And sometimes it's pickle-based. I hear a lot of pickles. A
2: lot of pickles.
1: And a lot of ice cream.
2: Pickles and ice cream, I think, are always the top.
1: Yeah.
2: In the top three, for sure.
1: I remember my kids, their mom was always some kind of ice cream and something. It was always a combination of things.
2: Right.
1: You couldn't just have one thing.
2: Right.
1: I went on many ice cream runs.
2: I'm sure.
1: Late at night. We're looking at pregnancy cravings. There's new research out saying that everyone's average craving happens around 3:23 in the afternoon. Mm. And we thought the best way to talk about cravings is pregnancy cravings. Dilly, what do you see on our text?
2: Nicole said, I would always crave a junior chicken, extra mayo, add bacon, take it home, then add a whole bunch of seasoning salt.
1: My goodness, very specific.
2: I had to have it exactly like that, or it would not agree with my stomach, but that was the formula.
1: Really?
2: Right? Very specific.
1: Yeah.
2: Yeah.
1: I like this one. Pickles wrapped in cheese slices.
2: Oh, my.
1: My husband still won't look at me the same. Oh, honey. Oh, honey, please don't do that. It's funny because there's a lot of weird combinations going on, right?
2: Beet juice with ginger ale, said Lisa.
1: What?
2: That's quite a combination.
1: Judy said, pregnancy craving with my son was roasted chicken and lemon curd. With my daughter, it was poutine and sour gummy worms. And that's so true. It depends. Different pregnancies have different cravings.
2: Yep.
1: Right? Oh, my goodness.
2: Peanut butter and bacon sandwiches.
1: Fries and gravy.
2: Mm-hmm.
1: You're right.
2: Onions. I wanted them on everything, said Ashley.
1: Dip fries in chocolate pudding.
2: Yep.
1: Every night for a month.
2: Mustard on toast.
1: Mustard on toast. Interesting.
2: Chicken wings and maple syrup.
1: Wow. Mm. That might be good, actually.
2: Soy sauce with bananas.
1: Whoa, that's weird.
2: Yogurt with pickles.
1: Oh, my goodness. Come on. Salt and vinegar chips dipped in vanilla ice cream. Well, I'd try it.
2: Yeah.
1: And pickles dipped in Nutella, also gonna try it.
2: Noodles mixed with ice cream. Like pasta noodles and then ice cream is the sauce.
1: No way.
2: What a combo.
1: Wow. Some of these I would try. Some of these, please keep them far, far away from me. If you need it, I'll get it for you, but I'm not gonna try it.
2: Kelly said shrimp pizza and grape crush with my son, with my daughter. It was chili dogs and watermelon and a gallon of chocolate milk.
1: Really?
2: My goodness.
1: Suck it on, chili dogs and watermelon. That's interesting. Wow. That is incredible. Isn't that funny, though?
2: It's just so interesting to see all these combos. And like you said, some of them sound delicious.
1: Some of them do.
2: Some? Not so much.
1: You wouldn't think of it unless you were pregnant.
2: Exactly.
1: Right?
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0: would you do?
1: What would you do?
0: Making up.
1: Or breaking up.
0: What would you do?
1: Stay for love or say we're through. What would you do?
0: What would you do? Hot 100.5. Dilly is going to give us a scenario, and then we text either make up or break up. Go ahead.
2: My boyfriend criticizes literally everything I do, how I load the dishwasher, how I fold the laundry, how I drive,
0: break
2: how I
0: up.
2: Pronounce certain words. It's constant. Yesterday I was cooking dinner, and he stood there correcting everything like, oh, it's too much salt, or you're cutting that wrong, the pan's too hot. So I finally snapped at him and told him to leave the kitchen. He said he's just trying to help me improve, and I'm being defensive. Help me improve, like I'm some sort of a project. When I said his constant criticism is exhausting, he said I can't handle constructive feedback.
0: You can't handle the truth.
2: This is not feedback. It is literally nitpicking everything I do. Is this a makeup or a breakup?
0: Breakup.
2: Yes, this is
0: over.
2: This is literal abuse. Like, that is...
0: Well, and that does happen in a relationship where, okay, I'm going to try to fix you.
2: Yes.
0: I'm going to try to make you better.
2: Right.
0: I'm going to the gym. So guess what? You're going to the gym now.
2: Yeah, but this is
0: I'm going to eat better. You're going to eat better. Right?
2: And you know what? In a relationship, people will load the dishwasher differently. They will fold the laundry differently. But like in the grand scheme of things, who cares?
0: Well,
2: The dirty dishes will get cleaned either way. The laundry will be folded and put away. So what does it matter? Like things like that especially. And if it's constant, or the cooking, if everything's so wrong, why don't you fold the laundry? Why don't you load the dishwasher? Why don't you cook dinner all the time?
0: I do it the proper way.
2: I'm not talking to you. I'm talking to the boyfriend right now. I'm like, that's ridiculous.
0: I am all set and ready. I'm texting breakup right
2: dump
0: now.
2: Dump the chump.
0: But.
2: Dump the chump.
0: Yeah, I do like that. But maybe people listening right now is going to think something different.
2: What a knucklehead.
0: We're going to find out.
2: It. What a dum-dum.
0: I can't believe that.
2: What an idiot.
0: But you said knucklehead?
2: Yeah, he's a knucklehead.
0: I love it.
2: Yeah.
0: That's my new slang for today.
2: Knucklehead.
0: Stop being a knucklehead.
2: Hey, move your car, knucklehead. That's it. You know what? It's like a PG insult, but it does hurt.
0: Oh, and
2: like,
0: it's old
2: if
0: school.
2: If somebody called me a knucklehead, I'd be very upset.
0: Did he just say knuckle? And by the time it processes,
2: I know
0: you're like
2: you're gone.
0: You're gone.
2: Nice park job, knucklehead.
0: Yeah. Okay, let us know. 204-474-1005. You can text the Jim Pattison Subaru text line right now, and we got a live poll open. We got the results. Mark and Dilly's makeup or breakup. Our scenario today, boyfriend criticizes everything I do. Cooking dinner, too much salt, pan is too hot. He's trying to help her improve. Dilly, what do you see on our text?
2: Let's start out with a text here from Ange, because we always appreciate when people can relate to these situations.
0: Yeah, yeah.
2: And she used to be in a relationship like this where everything I did would cause comments and criticisms. And after a while, I gave up doing those things that was always criticized. That made it worse because then he got even more frustrated.
0: Oh.
2: So after years of this, I finally walked away because, you know, it is in the long term mental abuse to constantly put
0: somebody it's emotional
2: through this. Right.
0: For sure.
2: Thank you for sharing that, Ange. We appreciate
0: and
2: that.
0: That it also is included with gaslighting.
2: Yes.
0: Right?
2: For sure. It's
0: telling
2: all in the
0: people that, okay, you should be doing this in a weird behind the back kind of way.
2: Yeah. Darcy said, break up. Don't walk. You need to run away from this one. Vicky said, break up. That guy should flip the criticism around in the mirror and try it out on himself. Lucky Lisa said, break up. I had a relationship like this. And now, guess what? I do everything right because I do it my way.
0: Yeah. Surprising to hear about how many relationships are like this.
2: Yeah. Like Kelly said, a constant nitpicking boyfriend. It's a breakup because life is hard enough.
0: Yeah.
2: The last thing you need is when you come home to have constant criticism from the second you walk in the door till you go to sleep.
0: And what that is, though, is one, that boyfriend sometimes in this situation is insecure.
2: Mm-hmm.
0: So they pull a power trip at home.
2: Right.
0: Right.
2: Sure.
0: Because there's something lacking in their life in some way, or they're at work, it's the opposite. So then they come home to bully. And it's a sort of bullying.
2: It is, definitely.
0: Right?
2: Yep.
0: Okay, are you ready for this?
2: I could probably predict the future here if I had to guess.
0: 95% is exactly what you think it is. It's a

0: 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Hot 100.5. It's time to take that to the bank with Mark and Dilly.
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2: Let's give you some fun facts for your workday. You know that a man named Ray Tomlinson is credited for deciding to use that at symbol?
3: Yep.
2: With emails?
3: Sure.
2: So it's like Dilly Dilly Dilly, birthday boy at hotmail.com or something, or at Yahoo, whatever you used in Yahoo. 2000, right? It used to separate the username from the destination machine. So that was back in 1971. Can you believe that?
3: That's crazy.
2: Now, remember in 1971, computers were the size of giant rooms.
3: Yeah, exactly.
2: Right? They were thinking about it.
3: Yeah.
2: And he was working on the earliest email program, and it was this system called ARPANET, and all the letters meant a different word, which was the first time mail could be sent from different computers. And he said, let's use this at, because nobody used it at the time.
3: Sure. It was just there.
2: It was just there, and it just started to work its way into pop culture.
3: Interesting.
2: By then. So take that to the bank.
3: Stars can, and I'm asterisking this, eat planets. This is a well-documented astronomical phenomenon known as planetary engulfment. When a planet wanders too close to its host star, or when an aging star starts to expand outward, the intense tidal forces can actually drag that planet into the star's atmosphere, and then the planet will literally be eaten by the stars.
2: There are two things that are very scary.
3: Yes.
2: Space.
3: Mm-hmm.
2: And deep ocean.
3: Yep. Two places that we shouldn't explore.
2: I don't want to go there.
3: Yeah.
2: Yeah, I don't want to be anywhere where planets are eating planets.
3: That's enough. Take that to the bank.
2: And did you know that city birds appear to be more afraid of women than men? And scientists aren't sure why. Men can get about 3 feet closer than women can before the birds fly away, regardless of what they're wearing, their height, or how they approach the creatures.
3: So, what a bizarre study.
2: Most likely because all of them are like my mother.
3: Mm-hmm.
2: What are you doing here? Why are you here? Do you like that garbage? What are you doing there? Maybe you should clean that. Then they're just like, I don't want to listen.
3: Let's get out of here.
2: Let's get out of here. Take that to the bank.
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1: If I get the question wrong this morning, I get double shock.
2: Double shock week!
1: Apparently.
2: Yeah.
1: Apparently.
2: We decided together.
1: Unbelievable.
2: To welcome Dilly back by saying, guess what? We're going to get double shock on a Monday. Woo!
1: And if we get the question right together, then Mark gets double shocked.
2: 26% of people have accidentally left this behind on vacation. Dilly, what do you think it is?
1: I see phone charger coming up a lot. New texter just said phone charger. Shannon says swimsuits. Allie says your passport. Hairbrush.
2: Yeah.
1: I see come up. Kim says toothbrush. I'm going to say between... like, and then Tanya says phone charger.
2: I like this one from a new texter saying, the bag of dirty laundry. This actually happened to me one time. All our favorite clothes were in the bag because they brought them on the trip.
1: Oh.
2: And I do the same thing. Yeah. I bring a little plastic bag or like a recyclable bag, and then I put it in the corner.
1: That's right.
2: And then...
1: well, you don't want to put them back in with your clean clothes, right?
2: Well, you wait.
1: Yeah.
2: Until
1: the end.
2: You go away, then you put it back in your bag.
1: Sure, yeah.
2: So I can understand forgetting that.
1: It's devastating. Oh, my favorite shirts.
2: I know.
1: In one bag.
2: My shorts.
1: Oh.
2: My favorite Gitch.
1: Oh, no.
2: My
1: favorite Gitch.
2: My fruit of the loom. My favorite food on the loom.
1: My tiny whities. No.
2: That's replaceable, at least.
1: That's true.
2: A nice shirt that you like or a blouse.
1: That's true.
2: Know,
1: that's very true.
2: Like that.
1: That's very true. Oh, I see phone charger said Christy, and then I see toothbrush, and then I see...
2: okay.
1: But I think that a phone charger is higher than that. There's no way it's a phone charger.
2: Right.
1: So I'm going to go... with what so many people, like Alvin just said it, and everybody, I see toothbrush come up a lot.
2: Toothbrush,
1: I'm going to
2: go
1: with it. I like it.
2: 26% of people have accidentally left this behind on vacation. Dilly says, toothbrush?
1: Toothbrush?
2: Survey says...
1: come on, toothbrush? Come on?
2: No, I'm sorry, Dilly. Welcome back.
1: What?
2: The correct answer is... sunglasses.
1: Sunglasses. That also sucks.
2: I know.
1: Especially because you pay more for sunglasses now.
2: Ben said sunglasses.
1: Damn.
2: Peter said sunglasses. Kelly, Martin. We did have a lot of people saying sunglasses as well. So, you people who said sunglasses, smartest person in Winnipeg. Otherwise, everyone else, though, you could be getting a text in just moments saying we're going to see you at the Bomber Game home opener on Thursday night. Dilly, I want you to put the pet trainer on.
1: Well,
2: I charged it all last week.
1: Oh, that's great. Yeah, all week, hey?
2: Dilly was
1: just
2: off
1: never
2: last
1: took,
2: week.
1: Never took it off the charger. Well, this sucks.
2: It's hot right now.
1: Well,
2: it is hot.
1: Okay. Upset at you and whoever else decided to do this?
2: Hey, yeah, if you want to be upset with me, be upset with everyone that texted.
1: I am. Okay,
2: and listens.
1: I want to say I'm not mad. I'm disappointed. And that probably will hurt you more.
2: What are you going to sing here?
1: Let's do a Disney song.
2: Oh, okay.
1: At least I'll feel good.
2: Shock him.

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What more are you looking for?

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1: 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This week's presentation is from July 3rd, 1982.

again, and welcome to American Top 40. My name's Casey Kasem, and I'm all set to count down the biggest hits of the nation. Our rankings come directly from the official Billboard survey of record sales and radio airplay all across the USA. Then, every week here on AT40, we count them down to the number one song in the land. We begin with our recap of the top three singles of last week's chart. At number three last week was this big hit.

the group Toto with Rosanna, the number 3 song last week here on American Top 40. I'm Casey Kasem. The song at number 2 last week was this one.

number two song in popularity last week, Don't You Want Me by the Human League. This is AT40, and we're reviewing the top of last week's chart. And the song at number one was this.

0: Johnny and Stevie Wonder with the number one song last week, a song that's been at the top for 7 straight weeks, Ebony and Ivory. We'll know soon whether it holds at number one for an 8th week.
1: Number 40.
0: Debuting in the survey this week is the 3rd consecutive hit from the J. Giles Band's recent number one album, Freeze Frame. First, there was the number one smash Centerfold. Then another top 10 hit, the title cut, Freeze Frame. And now debuting at number 40 this week, here's their latest, Angel in Blue by the J. Giles Band.

0: Jay Gayo's band was the first of the 40 hottest records in the USA, debuting with Angel in Blue. There's a hard rock band in the survey who fill stadiums around the world playing mostly their own material. But three of their four chart records have been remakes of old hits, all from the year 1964. Songs by the Kinks, Roy Orbison, and Martha and the Vandellas. That third one is coming up.
1: The hits from coast to coast.
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0: In T2.
1: Really?
0: In Terminator 2.
1: No, I never heard
0: never
1: that
0: once.
1: Before.
0: Never once. Blinks.
1: That's going to be
2: well,
1: tough.
2: Well, he's a robot.
3: My eyes are so dry. Please, James Cameron. Has anybody got any Visine?
1: No, oh no. My God. We're going to just go again here, okay. Everybody. Are we all ready? We're going to...
3: my eyes.
1: Maybe they hired someone that just puts Visine in
0: the
1: his
0: Visine
1: eyes.
0: Guy.
1: Yeah.
3: Tommy, come here quick.
1: Tommy.
3: Again. 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
1: I'm Casey Kasem. Debuting at number 39 this week is a medley of nine songs representing the most popular sound of the late 1930s and early 40s. Swing, the music of the big bands. It's called Hooked on Swing, and it's by Larry Elgart and his Manhattan Swing Orchestra.

Debuting at number 39 on American Top 40, Larry Elgart and his Manhattan Swing Orchestra and Hooked on Swing. Now, we're up to the latest hit by a popular hard rock band from Southern California, Van Halen. Since they released their first album back in 1977, this group's grown into a huge concert attraction. They're a four-man, high-energy rock and roll band who sell out sports arenas and stadiums around the world, playing mostly their own material. But on the pop singles chart, Van Halen's greatest success has come when they remade other people's hit songs. Van Halen's hit the top 40 four times. One hit, Dance the Night Away, was written by the group. But their three other top 40 hits have been remakes. Remakes of songs, by the way, that were all hits in 1964. There was the hit originally recorded by the Kinks, You Really Got Me. Then there was the hit that was originally a number one record in 1964 by Roy Orbison, the song Pretty Woman. And then there's Van Halen's latest hit, a song that was a 1964 smash for Martha and the Vandellas. Up two notches this week to number 38, here's Dancing in the Street, Van Halen.

Halen on American Top 40 at number 38, second week on the chart. They move up two with Dancing in the Street. We're coming to you from Hollywood. That one-woman, five-man band from New York City climb a couple of notches this week to 37. It's Blondie with their eighth Top 40 hit, taking a trip to the island.

0: Island of Lost Souls. Blondie on American Top 40 at number 37, second week on the chart, moving up two. We're counting down the most popular songs in America, and we don't stop till we get to the top.
1: Number 36.
0: The first hit by Huey Lewis and the News was Do You Believe in Love? It made the top 10. The band's follow-up climbed to number 36 last week and holds at that number this week. Here's Hope You Love Me Like You Say You Do, Huey Lewis and the News.

0: You say you do. Survey song number 36 again this week. Huey Lewis and the News. There's a superstar American band in the countdown who say it took the death of their lead guitarist to bring their music back to life. Details and their current hit are coming up.
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0: Here's a man who's made it to the top 40 35 times, to the top 10 12 times, and three times to number one. His latest up two notches is Be Mine Tonight. Here's Neil Diamond.

Written, produced, and sung by Neil Diamond. At number 35, moving up two notches on American Top 40, Be Mine Tonight. Well, now we're up to the latest hit by a superstar American group who say it took the death of one of their members to bring their music back to life. After establishing themselves throughout the 1970s as one of the most successful and consistent American bands in pop music history, the eight-man group Chicago had begun to take it all for granted. The challenge was gone. They'd become rich and famous, which made them complacent, and began to affect the quality and spirit of their music. And then tragedy struck the band. In January of 1978, their lead guitarist, 31-year-old Terry Kath, was killed while he was handling a gun he thought was unloaded. The other band members were stunned, and in the painful weeks following Terry Kath's death, the group Chicago began to reevaluate themselves and their career. Members of the band began to write songs again, to rehearse and record with conviction. Terry's death had jarred them from their complacency. One of the new songs later became the hit Alive Again. It was written by band member James Pankow. He told us, quote, "On the surface, the song's about my experiences. But if you look inside the song, it's really about the band. We were back. And Terry would not have wanted it any other way. If anything, his death pulled us together, stronger than we had been before." End of quote. Last year, guitarist and keyboard player Bill Champlin joined the group, and Chicago went back into the studio and came up with their current album, Chicago 16, an LP that features their latest hit. At number 34 this week on American Top 40, here's Hard to Say I'm Sorry by Chicago.

Chicago at number 34, second week on the chart, moving up four notches with their 22nd top 40 hit, Hard to Say I'm Sorry. 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Up two steps to number 33, here's Hart, and

0: top 40, moving up two notches to 33. It's Heart and This Man Is Mine. That's their ninth top 40 hit. Billboard ranks them. American top 40 counts them down.
1: Number 32.
0: The current hit by Stevie Nicks climbs a notch this week. Stevie sings, "Even though the living is laced with lies, it's all right. The feeling remains even after."

0: Stevie Nicks, originally from Phoenix, Arizona, making her home in Los Angeles today, is at number 32 with another solo hit, her fourth top 40 solo hit without Fleetwood Mac, After the Glitter Fades. This is American Top 40 in Hollywood, California, counting down the most popular songs in the USA. I'm Casey Kasem. We'll continue in a moment. 31 big hits to go on our way to the number one song in the nation.
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3: 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Welcome to American Top 40. My name's Casey Kasem, and we're counting down the week's biggest hits the way they're ranked on Billboard's Pop Singles Chart. And on we go.
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the recent number one soul song by the Gap Band at number 31 on American Top 40. It debuts early in the morning. There are five new songs in this week's countdown, one by the Gap Band that we just heard, and one by an English band who haven't left any gap worth mentioning in their last 18-year chart history. Their stream of 36 top 40 hits since 1964 has been pretty steady. Their latest debuts at number 30 this week. It's their remake, in front of a live audience, of a 60s hit by the Miracles, Going to a Go-Go. Here are the Rolling Stones.

The Rolling Stones debuting at number 30 on American Top 40 with Going to a Go-Go, a remake. I'm Casey Kasem. Here's the highest debuting song in this week's countdown. It's the big comeback hit for a three-man supergroup who were last in the survey back in 1977. They had a number 7 hit called Just a Song Before I Go. And they went. They went for 5 years. But now they're back, coming in at number 29. Crosby, Stills, and Nash with Wasted on the Way.

0: Debuting at number 29 on American Top 40, it's David Crosby, Stephen Stills, and Graham Nash, Wasted on the Way. In the news last year was a story about the biggest lawsuit in music business history between the Bee Gees and their record company for nearly $500 million. Well, coming up is a current hit by the group whose lawsuits have set a new record, $1,500,000,000.
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1: I'm Casey Kasem. We're coming to you from Hollywood. Number 28. The four-man English band Queen take the biggest drop within this week's countdown. They fall 17 notches to 28 with their hit Body Language.

falling from 11 down to 28 on American Top 40 Body Language by Queen. Last year, the biggest lawsuit and countersuit in music business history made the news. The original suit by the Bee Gees and the countersuit by their record company involved a total of $446 million. Well, after those big numbers have been tossed around by the news media for a while, both sides dropped the lawsuits. Now, a new set of lawsuits and countersuits have wiped out that old record. And these big numbers are getting plenty of publicity for everyone involved as well. It's the lawsuit between the former managers of the group Air Supply and their current manager. The suits began with Air Supply filing a $35 million claim against their former managers, Fred Bestall and Lance Reynolds, charging them with improper management. The former managers responded to that suit with one of their own, asking, are you ready for this? $1,486 million in damages against Air Supply and their current manager, Don Arden. It's the biggest lawsuit in record business history, and it's getting everyone involved a lot of headlines. But it'll be a long wait before they have their day in court, if they let it get that far. We'll keep you posted. In the countdown this week, Air Supply's at number 27 with Even the Night.

Sydney, Australia, on American Top 40, Air Supply, moving from 34 to 27, second week on the chart, with their seventh consecutive Top 40 hit, Even the Nights Are Better. American Top 40's heard in the 50 states and around the world every week on great radio stations like WGBF, Evansville, Indiana, KAYS, Hayes, Kansas, and American Forces Radio, Tokyo, Japan. Foreigner holds at number 26 with Break It Up.

album four, their fourth top 40 hit. Foreigner at number 26 on American Top 40 again this week with Break It Up. We're up to the first top 40 hit now by a woman who's earned her living for the last decade as a songwriter. And she's best known for the song she's written for Linda Ronstadt, like Someone to Lay Down Beside Me, Lose Again, and If He's Ever Near. They weren't big chart hits, but they've become very popular album cuts. Here's songwriter Carla Bonhoeff on the charts for the first time as a singer with a song she didn't write personally.

0: Alabano for their first hit record on American Top 40, fifth week on the chart, now at number 25, moving up four. Personally. Coming up, a long-distance dedication from a woman facing a serious operation to the man who's given her the confidence to go through with it.
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2: 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Honoring tradition, one savory bite at a time, since 1912.
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0: Up three notches, Journey was still there.

The group is Journey. The song at number 24, fourth week on the chart, moving up three notches, Still They Ride. You know, some of the long-distance dedication requests we get here at AT40 are the writer's way of saying, thanks for standing by me. Like this letter from a woman from Saginaw, Michigan, who's temporarily in Los Angeles. She writes, Dear Casey, my dedication is to John in Michigan. John's my special guy, a super gentle man who's kept me hopeful and happy the past few months while I underwent a multitude of medical tests and procedures. The diagnosis was a rather rare type of life-threatening brain tumor, an acoustic neuroma. In addition to fearing a serious operation with all its inherent pain and discomfort, I have to face one of the most frightening possibilities a woman, let alone a single woman living alone, can confront. You see, the doctors in Michigan give me less than a 50-50 chance to come through the operation without permanent facial paralysis on one side of my face. So I was referred to a team of specialists in Los Angeles, and in a few days, I'll have the surgery. I've had good wishes from friends, relatives, and co-workers, but I wonder how I'd have gotten this far without John. He's helped me realize how lucky I've been up to this point. He's encouraged me to go ahead with the surgery when I might have run away from it. And he's given me confidence that despite any complications, he'll be there. He's brushed away my tears, held me when I felt the most down, and made the past few months my best ever. Most important, rather than letting me go through it by myself, he's flying out to Los Angeles to be with me for the surgery, even though he can only stay 2 days. So, Casey, to John in Michigan, from Sharon at St. Vincent's Medical Center in Los Angeles, please play I Believe in You. John really has helped me to believe. Signed, Sharon Short. Well, we held this letter till after Sharon's operation, and then we telephoned her, and she sounded great. The surgery, it was a total success. Sharon, congratulations, and here's your long-distance dedication to John.

0: From 1980, that's I Believe in You by Don Williams. A long-distance dedication from Sharon to John. You're listening to American Top 40, and we're counting down to a superstar rock band who once took a vacation. And while they were gone, somebody else took their famous name and toured the United States. But their fans weren't fooled. That story and their latest hit coming up.
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0: Every week, we count down the most popular songs in the USA from Rose, Nebraska to Carnation, Washington, from Daisy, Arkansas to Sunflower, Arizona. Up two notches to number 23, here's Patrice Rushen with Forget Me Nots.

the 27-year-old L.A. woman, Patrice Rushen, at number 23 with Forget Me Nots. Now, we're up to the latest hit by the superstar rock group who once had their name and their act stolen while they were on vacation. It's a bizarre story, and until recently, its ending was still being written in the courtroom. It all happened to the supergroup Fleetwood Mac 8 years ago when they were still based in London. They were touring the U.S. following the release of their album Mystery to Me. But personal conflicts between some of the members forced them to cancel the tour midway. And everybody split for a while to cool off. But their manager, back in London, decided that he controlled the rights to the name Fleetwood Mac, and concert money was being lost. So he got five English musicians together, called them Fleetwood Mac, and sent them to the States to finish the tour. But Fleetwood Mac's fans didn't buy the switch. So many people demanded their money back that the tour of the bogus band was canceled. Well, as soon as Mick Fleetwood and John McVie heard what was going on, they rushed back to London and got a temporary court order preventing their manager from using the name. Then, 3 years ago, the decision came down that the name Fleetwood Mac belonged to the band and not to the manager. And it wasn't until a year ago that the last of the suits and countersuits were finally settled or dismissed. This week, the real Fleetwood Mac are in our survey with their 11th Top 40 hit. Here they are, up 8 big notches to number 22 with

0: climbing from 30 to 22, third week on the chart. Another big hit for Fleetwood Mac. It's called Hold Me. I'm Casey Kasem. This is American Top 40 in Hollywood. We're counting down the week's 40 biggest singles, and we're 21 hits away from the number one song in the USA. We'll continue in a moment, so stay right where you are.
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2: 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My name's Casey Kasem, and our countdown continues.
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2: Up three notches, Rick Springfield. It's a new song with an old title borrowed from Anthony Newley and Leslie Bricus. What Kind of Fool Am

Rick Springfield on American Top 40, third week on the chart, now at number 21, moving up three. What kind of fool am I? Here's a five-man band who got together in Champaign, Illinois back in 1970. Now they're based in Los Angeles in the San Fernando Valley. Up eight notches this week, REO Speedwagon at number 20 with Keep the Fire Burning.

Speedwagon on American Top 40, third week on the chart. This week they move up 8 notches to number 20. It's their 5th consecutive Top 40 hit. Keep the fire burning. I'm Casey Kasem. The current hit by the Steve Miller Band makes a move of 3 notches this week on the Billboard chart. Steve sings a mouthful of spell-casting syllables. Abracadabra.

number 19, third week on the chart, moving up three, the Steve Miller Band. Every week, American Top 40 is heard in the 50 states and around the world on great radio stations like WFTQ, Worcester, Massachusetts, KBRE, AM at FM, Cedar City, Utah, and WLCS, Baton Rouge, Louisiana. Climbing a couple of notches to number 18, here

0: The four-man country band formed back in 1970, Alabama, at number 18, moving up to with Take Me Down. Back in 1975, Stevie Wonder grabbed a lot of headlines when he signed the biggest recording deal in history, $13 million for 7 years. Well, that contract expired recently, and Stevie signed a new deal, even bigger. Details coming up.
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11: In Terminator 2.
12: No, I never heard
11: never
12: that
11: once.
12: Before.
11: Never once blinks.
12: That's going to be
13: tough.
12: Well,
13: he's a robot.
14: My eyes are so dry. Please, James Cameron. Has anybody got any Visine?
12: No, oh, no. My God. We're going to just go again here, okay. Everybody. Are we all ready? We're going to...
14: My eyes...
12: Maybe they hired someone that just puts Visine
13: just
12: in his
13: Visine
12: eyes.
13: Just the guy.
12: Yeah.
14: Tommy, come here quick.
12: Tommy.
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1: The last song we heard was by the band named for their home state of Alabama. Now here's a group named for their home state of Kansas. Their hit, Play the Game.

Kansas on AT40 with the 17th most popular song in the USA. Moving up four notches, Play the Game Tonight. Back in 1975, Stevie Wonder set a new money record in the business when he signed the biggest recording deal in history, $13 million for 7 years. That's nearly $2 million a year. That's the biggest deal anyone had ever made. And since then, nobody has equaled that record-setting amount, unless there are some very well-kept company secrets. Well, recently, Stevie's deal came up for renewal. It was the 21st anniversary of his first signing with Motown, and according to Motown chairman Berry Gordy, the new deal is even bigger, which would make it more than $2 million a year. But both he and Stevie refuse to disclose the amount. What they will say is that to sweeten the pot, Motown is giving Stevie Wonder an added incentive to renew his deal with them. They're giving him his own record label called One Direction Records, spelled W-O-N Direction, which will be distributed by Motown. Stevie has complete control over all the acts signed to the label. And he says he's already signed 7 new artists, including his backup group Wonder Love and a new wave band. And of course, Stevie's still busy with his own career as well. In fact, he's busier than ever. This week, he's in the countdown in a duet with Paul McCartney and with a new solo song. Here's Stevie Wonder at number 16 with Do I Do. When I

0: Stevie Wonder's third week on American Top 40, moving from 23 to 16 this week with Do I Do. There's a very hot artist in the countdown who makes a profit on his records before they're ever released. How does he do that? Well, he starts by playing all the instruments himself. Details and his current hit are coming up.
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4: Country superstar Ronnie Millsap has got the number one country song in the land this week. On the pop chart, his hit climbs three notches to number 15. Here's Any Day Now.

The number one country song in the USA at number 15 on American Top 40, moving up three notches any day now by Ronnie Millsap. Well, now we're up to the current hit by the man who makes money on his records before they're ever released. When an artist records an album, the average budget can be anywhere from $100,000 to $150,000. A lot of artists spend more, but very few spend less. And this artist told us his records cost him less than $3,000 to make. And who is this enterprising, economical recording star? He's Ray Parker Jr. And Ray told us he starts by trying to do all the work himself. He recorded his current album in his own studio, and that saved studio rental costs. Then he did all the engineering and producing. That saved a lot of money. He played almost all the instruments and then brought in a few extra musicians and some singers for a couple of songs. So Ray actually did do almost everything himself. Ray said he brings all his records in way under budget. And with a budget of as much as $150,000, he gets to keep the difference. So he makes a profit before the record is actually released to the public. Ray said, quote, "Most artists go way over budget, and I bring records in under budget. They just give me the money, and I give them the record." End of quote. Ray Parker.

After 7 consecutive weeks in the top 10, reaching number 4, that's Ray Parker falling from 10 to 14, The Other Woman. I'm Casey Kasem. There are 9 songs in the survey this week by acts who are in the top 40 for the first time. Here's one of those newcomers, The Motels, at number 13 with Only the Lonely.

0: survey song number 13 by the Motels on American Top 40, Only the Lonely. A listener in Maryland wants to know, what was the first number one album on Billboard's first album chart? Well, that first number one LP was by a trio led by a singing sensation of the 40s, the 50s, and the 60s. He was king years before Elvis ever hit the chart. Details coming up.
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0: Once a week with AT40, and you know how your favorite songs are doing all over the USA. Like the current hit by Joan Jett and the Blackhearts.
2: No!

0: Joan Jett and the Blackhearts on American Top 40 after 3 weeks in the top 10, getting as high as number 7 the past 2 weeks, falls to number 12, Crimson and Clover. Now let's answer that question about the first number 1 album. Audrey Cole in Ellicott City, Maryland wants to know, what was the first number 1 album on Billboard's first album chart? Well, Audrey, that was back in 1945. The LP was by a trio led by a singing sensation of the 40s, the 50s, and even the 60s. His name? Nat King Cole. He was born Nathaniel Adams Coles in Montgomery, Alabama in 1919, the son of a Baptist minister. When he was 4, Nat's family moved to Chicago. He began playing piano, and when he was 11, he started playing organ in his father's church. As a teenager, he formed his own groups and combos, and by the 1930s, he was playing in clubs. One club owner suggested he drop the S from the end of Coles and use King as a middle name, as a play on the old nursery rhyme. By the 1940s, Nat King Cole was writing songs and with his group was doing well in a club in L.A. One night, a customer asked Nat to sing a standard of the day, Sweet Lorraine, but Nat had never sung for an audience before. But the customer persuaded him, and that was the start of Nat's singing career. He was signed to a recording contract, and during the 40s and 50s, Nat King Cole had dozens of big hits, including Nature Boy, Mona Lisa, Unforgettable, and the Christmas Song, better known to most people as Chestnuts Roasting on an Open Fire. Nat was still recording and performing up until 1965, when he died of cancer. He was only 45 years old. But back in 1945, in the week of March 15th, Billboard published their first album chart. And the record at the top, number 1, was an album called The King Cole Trio by The King Cole Trio, led by recording legend Nat King Cole. So there's your answer, Audrey. Thanks for your letter. Now, on with the countdown.
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0: Partners Mark Almond and David Ball climbed 3 notches this week. They're the

0: the group from Yorkshire, England, at number 11 on American Top 40, moving up three notches this week in popularity. Soft Cell and Tainted Love. I'm Casey Kasem. This is AT40 in Hollywood. We're counting down the week's 40 biggest hits. 10 hits away from number one. We'll continue in a moment.
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2: 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Very glad to have you with us here on American Top 40. My name's Casey Kasem. We're counting down the most popular songs in the land, and here come the 10 biggest.
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One of the 10 hottest records in the USA this week. At number 10, Caught Up in You by 38 Special. That song, by the way, was co-written by Jim Petterick. Jim's the keyboard player and a guitarist in the next group in the countdown, the band Survivor. Jim also co-wrote Survivor's current hit, the biggest mover within the survey this week. Climbing 10 notches, here's the theme from the movie Rocky III, the song Eye of the Tiger.

0: The hottest song in the countdown this week. It debuted last week at number 19. It moves to number 9 this week. Survivor and Eye of the Tiger from the movie Rocky III. Coming up, a long-distance dedication from a woman in Minnesota to the people who helped her keep from destroying everything she had.
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10: See, I use my webcam. Like, yeah. I have one at home that,
11: right.
10: And you can have it anywhere. I used to have it for the dog. Now, I use it in my basement, in my laundry room.
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10: Yes.
11: Yeah.
10: It's the Sub Pump Cam. Just in case the Sub Pump doesn't work.
11: Tell me
10: work.
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10: I hate checking it.
11: Why do you
10: it?
11: Even look at it?
10: Because I need to know, because if it gets a little too crazy, I can call somebody and say, Sub Pump's stop working.
11: You got to take that off your phone. That's just giving you, that's a feeding anxiety. It's
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10: But at the same time, when I push it, like, yeah, the anxiety's super high.
11: Yeah.
10: Then I see that there's no water.
11: Yeah.
10: You're getting it's like,
11: weird.
10: Then I get a shot of dopamine.
11: I know. That's a very unhealthy relationship you have with the Sub Pump 5000.
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2: I'm Casey Kasem. We're coming to you from Hollywood.
1: Number 8.
2: The last four singles Juice Newton has released have all hit the top 40, and they have also made the top 10. Her current hit climbs a notch this week to number 8. Love's been a little bit hard on me.

Juice Newton moves from number 9 to number 8 in the top 10 this week on American Top 40 with Love's Been a Little Bit Hard on Me. This is Casey Kasem on American Top 40 in Hollywood. And now we're up to our long-distance dedication. It comes from a woman who's put herself through very bad times, but found tremendous support from the people closest to her. Here's what she writes. Dear Casey, I'm from St. Paul, Minnesota, East Side. I'm an alcoholic and chemically dependent person. I started using when I was 15 years old. I met my husband Ed, fell in love, became pregnant, and was married at 17. Still using at 23, I became a very sick person physically and mentally. I was destroying everything I had at that point. Then I made a very important decision to go into treatment. After getting myself straightened out physically and mentally, I decided that it was time to also get straightened out spiritually. I then began to go to church. On April 10th, the day before Easter, I made my profession of faith, and my husband and I had our marriage blessed. Every day will be for me the first day of the rest of my life as I celebrate a spiritual renewal and resurrection together with 10 months of sobriety. Please dedicate this song to Alcoholics Anonymous of America, to my family, and to Ed's,

my friends Debbie and Mike, who showed me how much they cared when I asked for a soda pop instead of a beer, and an extra special thanks to Father Keenan, who has spent a lot of extra time caring. And most of all, to my husband Ed, whom I love and cherish for his support and guidance, and to my kids, Jenny and Derek, who made me take a good look at myself. I hope this group of people not only see that I have quit using, but also that there's been a change in me. Please dedicate to them, I Believe. Love always, the new Lori Mara. Okay, Lori, here's your long-distance dedication.

0: From earlier this year, that's the Canadian band Chilliwack with I Believe, a long-distance dedication from Lori in Minnesota to her family and friends who helped her become a new woman. 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

0: third week in the top 10, now at number 7, moving up a notch. That's Let It Whip by the Daz Band on AT40. There's a guy in the countdown who met a cute girl at a party several years ago, but she thought that he was, quote, real obnoxious and pretty jerky, and she never dreamed what her sweet words would lead to. The story and this man's current hit are coming up.
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0: The oldest solo singer in the survey this week is at number 6 with a song called Always On My Mind. He's 49-year-old Willie Nelson.
10: Maybe

Willie Nelson on American Top 40 at number 6, sixth week in the top 10, falling a notch with Always on My Mind. Well, now we're up to a hit song by a man whose life was profoundly affected by two words, obnoxious and jerky. He's recording artist John Cougar, and this is the story he told us. John grew up in Seymour, Indiana, and because Seymour is a small town, everybody knows everybody else. Well, almost. And one night, John told us he and some friends had had a few beers and went to a party. And they started showing off and generally making pests out of themselves. Well, there was a pretty girl there that John hadn't seen before. A girl named Priscilla. And John tried to get acquainted. But Priscilla wanted nothing to do with him. She thought he was, quote, real obnoxious and pretty jerky. John told us we'd been there about 10 minutes and she just said, "This is out of hand, forget this," and she left. But John kept seeing Priscilla around town. And even though she had no interest in him, he just kept pursuing her. Eventually, his persistence won her over. John and Priscilla were married, and they've been married now for 13 years. Well, that persistence of John Cougar's is what it takes to make it in show business. John's latest hit, one of the hottest records in the countdown, moves up a notch this week to number 5. Hurts So Good, John Cougar.

0: his first top 10 hit, third week in the top 10, now at number 5, moving up a notch, Hurts So Good. These are the biggest hits in the USA. Billboard ranks them, and AT40 counts them down.
1: Number 4.
0: The hit song from the number 1 album in America holds at number 4 a second week. Both the album and group are called Asia. The hit single, Heat of the Moment.

The group is Asia. Their song at number 4 again this week, second week in a row, Heat of the Moment. Here's a huge hit that's been the number 1 in England, Canada, and West Germany. And after 7 straight weeks at number 1 on the American pop singles chart, it slides down this week to number 3. Paul McCartney and Stevie Wonder, Ebony and Ivory.

0: and Stevie Wonder, after 7 consecutive weeks at number 1 with Ebony and Ivory, fall to number 3, which means we're 2 hits away from a brand new number 1 song.
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1: Number 2.
2: Up a notch this week, the second most popular song in America. It's their third Top 40 hit, an L.A. band who call themselves Toto and Rosanna.

song number 2. They've been in the top 10 for 5 weeks, last week at number 3. This week they move up that notch one step closer to number 1. Rosanna by Toto. Now, as we knock on the door of the new number 1 song in the land, let's take a look at the number 1 records at the tops of Billboard's other charts. Number 1 on the country chart, Any Day Now by Ronnie Millsap. Number 1 on the soul chart, Let It Whip by the Daz Band. Number 1 on the album chart, Asia by Asia. And on the pop singles chart, the number 1 song is a record that's already gone to number 1 in Canada and in England, where it spent 5 weeks at number 1. And now it hits the top in the USA. Climbing a notch to the number 1 position this week, Don't You Want Me by the Human League.

0: The Human League from England on American Top 40 and the new number one song in the USA. It's called Don't You Want Me. And there you have them, the 40 most popular records in America as determined by Billboard magazine for the week ending July 3rd, 1982. American Top 40 is produced in Hollywood by Watermark, ABC Radio Enterprises. Executive producer, Tom Roms. Producer, Don Bastani. With Nancy Conover, Jeff Leonard, Daryl Morton, Meryl Schindler, Ron Shapiro, Ann Stroecker, Alan Kaufman, and Dana Schwartzwalder. I'm Casey Kasem. Join me next week, and again, we'll count down the 40 most popular songs in the USA. Till then, keep your feet in the ground and keep reaching for the stars.
1: 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Special thanks to Kalila Dawkins, Rob Durkee, Pete Battistini, Scott Lakefield, Mike Savage, Michael Cross, Dave Nunez, and of course, the legend where the countdown began, Casey Kasem.

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100.5 hits of the 80s, 90s, 2000s. How you doing, Alex Michaels? Coming on in for a little bit. I'm glad you're here. Let's crank out some tunes and have fun on a Saturday. It's Down with Webster, Hot 100.5.

Laundry, dishes, emails, everything's on repeat. So are hits of the 80s, 90s, 2000s. Just say, play Hot 100.5.

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1: Really?
0: In Terminator 2.
1: No, I never heard
0: never
1: that
0: once.
1: Before.
0: Never once, Blinks.
1: That's going to be
2: tough. Well, he's a robot.
3: My eyes are so dry. Please, James Cameron. Has anybody got any Visine?
1: No, oh no, we're going to just go again here, okay. Everybody. Are we all ready? We're going to...
3: my eyes.
1: Maybe they hired someone that just puts Visine in his
0: Visine
1: eyes.
0: Just guy.
1: Yeah.
3: Tommy, come here quick. Tommy. 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

Hot 100.5, Michael Jackson, and he still fascinates us. The new Michael biopic starring his nephew Jafar Jackson set another record. It has now become the highest grossing biopic of all time. It beat Oppenheimer. Oppenheimer had $975 million. Michael has now reached $977 million at the worldwide box office. It already had become the biggest musical biopic of all time, beating out Bohemian Rhapsody, but now it's the biggest biopic of all time, beating Oppenheimer. Wow. 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

0: 100.5, I think we can all agree that the weather's been a bit much lately. Here in our province, right, we got flooding, we've had some pretty intense storms, tornadoes have touched down. Other parts of the country also dealing with tornadoes, wildfires, heat waves. So what is the deal? Weather experts say there's a couple of big things happening. First, the jet stream, which is like a river of air that's high above us, and it helps to steer our weather. But it's been getting stuck. And when that happens, the same weather pattern hangs around longer. That's why maybe one area gets days of heavy rain while another will be baking in extreme heat. The other piece of the puzzle is El Nino. El Nino hasn't been around for a while. No, we've had several years of La Nina, but now El Nino is back and it's got a bigger impact on our winters. But it can also help crank up some pretty wild weather in the months leading up to it. There is some good news. They say it doesn't mean that our summer is a total washout, but does mean that this is going to be one of those years where we're going to have to check the forecast before we head out anywhere. It's like, okay, check the forecast. Great.
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3: I found me a reason, so check me tomorrow. 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

Hot 100.5 hits of the 80s, 90s, 2000s. Hello, Alex Michaels. A reminder, the gas is back on Monday. Mark and Dudley's summer gas giveaway. You know how it works, right? 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And then you hang on to it because you have to text it back at 8:30. Just so we know you were listening and you got that word. 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A little bit of a break at the gas pump for you all summer long. 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Back on Monday, your chance to win. It's the Police, Hot 100.5.

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1: Ladies up in here tonight. No fighting.
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Hot 100.5. And don't forget about Cordon going car free this Sunday. It starts and runs right until September 6th, every Sunday from 10 until 8 p.m. This stretch between Daly Street and Lilac Street, car free, live music. They're going to expand the patio, shopping, outdoor experiences. At least 15 businesses will be joining in on the first Sunday, like Tommy's Pizzeria. Love Tommy's. Be back with his sliced pizzas to go. Beautiful walk around with some pizza eating away. They've also got a free shuttle running between Confusion Corner and Stafford. So you can hop on, get off, wherever you'd like. So remember, this Sunday, starting up till September 6th, 10 until 8, between Daly Street and Lilac Street. Get out on the street.

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1: See, I use my webcam. Like, yeah. I have one at home that,
2: right.
1: And you can have it anywhere. I used to have it for the dog. Now, I use it in my basement, in my laundry room.
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1: Just in case there's a flood.
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1: Yes.
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1: I hate checking it.
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1: You're getting a weird

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1: 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That's a very unhealthy relationship you have with Sub Pump 5000.
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Hot 100.5, it's Alex. You hoping to maybe meet somebody this summer? Maybe start up a little romance? I've got some good news for you. If you've been stressing about the perfect pickup line, don't, because psychiatrists say that ain't gonna work. That ain't gonna get their attention. What actually works, you wanna know? Tell you, a couple songs. It's Spirit of the West, Hot 100.5.

0: Hot 100.5. It's Alex. Okay, let's see if we can get you a date for the summer or maybe a new summer fling. So psychologists ask a bunch of people what works when you're flirting. Because I think we all flirt. Come on. The answer wasn't a clever pickup line or even if you showed up in the perfect outfit with the perfect hair. The number one thing? Humor. Yep. Making someone laugh was rated more attractive than almost anything else. Right behind it? Smiling and making good eye contact. Researchers say that sharing a laugh creates an instant connection. It's one of the quickest ways to build chemistry because you're both enjoying that exact same thing, if only for a moment. So skip the pickup lines, smile, be genuine, and make them laugh if you can.
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Hot 100.5 and flooding is the theme of this year, unfortunately, in some of the areas, right? Swan River and Lynn Lake and Dauphin really getting hit. But we're getting hit here in the city, too. I don't know if you've been down to the Forks recently, but I just noticed this post from Winnipeg Police a couple of hours ago, and they're right down there at the Forks, and the Assiniboine River is high. You know the concrete stairs that kind of go around the Forks? Oh, they're all underwater. All the boat little launches there, the docks, yeah, they're all messed up. So if you're boating or using the river, they're reminding you to avoid the waterways if possible and use extreme caution because you just don't know what's under there for sure. It's McMaster and James, Hot 100.5.

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1: Arnold Schwarzenegger never blinks in T2.
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1: In Terminator 2.
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1: never
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1: once.
2: Before.
1: Never once blinks.
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3: well,
2: tough.
3: Well, he's a robot.
1: My eyes are so dry. Please, James Cameron. Has anybody got any Visine?
2: No, oh no, my God. We're going to just go again here, okay. Everybody. Are we all ready? We're going to...
1: my eyes.
2: Maybe they hired someone that just puts Visine in
1: the
2: his
1: Visine
2: eyes.
1: Visine guy.
2: Yeah.
1: Tommy, come here quick.
2: Tommy.
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Hot 100.5. Hey, Alex Michaels. So, any legal troubles? Don't mean to pry, but I'm curious, because now we all have access to it, AI. Maybe you've come across something where you're like, can I sue this person? Oh, do I have the means to do that? What would it take to sue said person? Let's say somebody's coming to sue you, and now you're turning to AI to get advice. Well, here we are in a Manitoba court, and a case has just got thrown out because of AI. This woman thought she had a case until they went, no, you don't, and here's why. You want to know the why? Stick around. I'll tell you coming up in a few songs. It's Bare Naked Ladies, Hot 100.5.

0: 100.5. Okay, so we're talking about AI and how maybe it's not so great for legal advice. Here's a great example. We have a Manitoba woman. There she was in court appealing a foreclosure ruling. And like a lot of people, they turned to AI, I guess, to help put her case together. Problem was, when the bank's lawyers started to check the cases she was quoting, some of them didn't exist. The Court of Appeal said the filing appeared to be the result of artificial intelligence gone awry, and her appeal was dismissed. And experts are saying this is happening a lot more than you think, especially when people are representing themselves, getting all cocky there. Yeah, I got AI on my side. And then it's like, oops, nope, not helping. And I know finances have a lot to do with it, too. If you've ever had to sue or whatever, it's expensive, you know, getting a lawyer. But let this be an example of, well, AI ain't as good as it sounds. Especially, it seems, when it comes to legal advice.
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2: This week, Casey takes you back to July 3rd, 1982. That's when Asia was caught up in the heat of the moment. Van Halen was dancing in the street. The Rolling Stones were going to a go-go. And the Human League asked, "Don't You Want Me?" You'll hear those songs, all the top 40 hits, and the long-distance dedications from July 3rd, 1982, right here.
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105.5 hits of the 80s, 90s, 2000s. Alex Michaels. Coming up later on tonight, Rick Dees and his weekly Top 40, the 90s edition, counting it down like it was 1999. Yeah, that's the year he's focusing on this time around. Later on tonight, 6 until 10, and a repeat for you Sundays, 8 until noon. 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Speaking of the 90s, this one came out in 1996. 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

Hot 100.5 with Madonna, who yesterday dropped a new album called Confessions 2. One of the most talked about songs on the album is called The Test, which she does a duet with her daughter, Lourdes, who in the biz goes under the name of Lola.

0: And with a new album, is she going to tour? There she was on Graham Norton a few days ago, hinting at something big.
1: What's your plan going forward?
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0: Ah, Madonna, always keeping us guessing. It's Brand Van 3000, Hot 100.5.

Yeah, we got three tickets to the Brand Van concert happening this Monday night at the Pacific Palisades. But you can all in if you want to answer a couple of questions.

0: Now I use it in my basement, in my laundry room.
1: Yeah.
0: Just in case there's a flood.
1: The Sub Pump Cam 5000?
0: Yes.
1: Yeah.
0: It's the Sub Pump Cam. Just in case the Sub Pump doesn't
1: tell me
0: work.
1: That there's not a camera that gives you more anxiety than the Sub Pump Cam 5000.
0: I hate checking it.
1: Why do you
0: it?
1: Even look at it?
0: Because I need to know, because if it gets a little too crazy, I can call somebody and say, Sub Pump's stop working.
1: You got to take that off your phone. That's just giving you, that's a feeding anxiety. It's
0: putting
1: logs on a fire of anxiety.
0: But at the same time, when I push it, like, yeah, the anxiety's super high.
1: Yeah.
0: Then I see that there's no water.
1: Yeah.
0: You're getting it's a like, weird. Ah, then I get a shot of dopamine.
1: I know. That's a very unhealthy relationship you have with the Sub Pump 5000.
0: Are you saying that I have an unhealthy relationship with my camera?
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100.5. Hope you're having a good weekend. It's Alex. Well, they do this every now and then, adding words to dictionaries, and there's many different dictionaries now. One of them being the Oxford English Dictionary, and they have added several Canadian words and phrases to their official list. Want to hear what made the cut? Talk about it in a few songs. It's Glass Tiger, Hot 100.5.

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0: Hot 100.5. And look, Mom, I made it into the Oxford English Dictionary. The dictionary has now added a couple of Canadian words and phrases to their official list. Let me see what you think on this. Elbows up has made the cut. Of course, that was a hockey expression, but it all changed when Mike Myers used it on SNL, and we're like, oh, we see you, Mike. Elbows up, Canadians. Okay, another one of these Canadian words. I have to admit, I've never used this in my life. Have you? Cash spiel? The word inspired by our love for curling, so it's a play on the word bonspiel, but they throw in the cash to reference, you know, if there's some cash prizes. So come on, play in the cash spiel. And they've added one more, grunt, which is maybe a, you know, a low gruff sound, but in this case, it has to do with dessert consisting of fruit with a biscuit or dough topping, like a blueberry grunt. Yummy. Anyway, some Canadian words that have made it into the Oxford Dictionary.
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You do that, 204-474-1005. 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

100.5 hits of the 80s, 90s, 2000s. Alex Michaels rocking on a Saturday. Coming up in November, husband and wife duo. Kind of rare that you have it these days. You know, she sings and writes and plays piano. He sings, writes, plays guitar. Talking about Chantal Kreviazuk, Winnipeg's own, and Rain Mita from Our Lady Peace. Of course, he's the lead singer for that band, but they've been married for years. They've got kids together. They write together. And now they're touring together. November 25th, Burton Cummings Theater. If you want to check him out. Here he is with his other band, Our Lady Peace, Clumsy Hot 100.5.

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1: Arnold Schwarzenegger never blinks in T2.
2: Really?
1: In Terminator 2.
2: No, I never heard
1: never
2: that
1: once,
2: before.
1: Never once blinks.
2: That's going to be
3: tough.
2: Well,
3: he's a robot.
1: My eyes are so dry. Please, James Cameron. Has anybody got any Visine?
2: No, oh no, my God. We're going to just go again here, okay. Everybody. Are we all ready? We're going to...
1: My eyes.
2: Maybe they hired someone that just puts Visine in his
1: Visine
2: eyes.
1: Just the guy.
2: Yeah.
1: Tommy, come here quick.
2: Tommy.
1: Again. 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

Hot 100.5, and thanks to the wet weather, mosquitoes are just digging it. The traps starting to get full. In Charleswood, they had a count in one of the traps, 218 mosquitoes in that thing. So it's like, okay, better get the fog machine going. So the city says they're going to be starting up today, weather permitting. Spraying, by the way, usually at night between 9:30 and 6:30 in the morning. So the battle is on. It's Shania, Hot 100.5.

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0: my lover.
1: 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It's Alex. I have one question. Who packs a priceless painting when they go on a beach trip? Okay, that's my first question with this story. It's a family in Spain doing just that. They were loading up the car for a beach trip, and somehow they managed to leave a painting right there by the curb. They didn't pack it. And we're not talking about like a cheap print here from IKEA. It was a rare historic masterpiece worth over $170,000. Yep, just left it there by the garbage cans. Well, naturally, a guy walks by and went, hey, free stuff. The best part is he didn't even really know the art was worth anything. He liked the fancy gold frame that was around it. It wasn't until he got back home that he realized the picture, after he ran it through an AI scanner, realized that it was that kind of painting. It's worth about $170,000. He saw also that the family was in the news looking for it, and he turned it in. So they got the painting back, and the family promised him a little thank you gift as well. But again, who packs a painting to go on a beach trip? I'm still...
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Coming up later this month, July 17th and 19th over at the Convention Center. 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Just fill out a little entry form. Boom! You got a chance to win right there. Again, coming up July 17th to the 19th over at the Convention Center. It's Robin S., Hot 100.5.

Hot 100.5. And don't forget about Cordon going car-free this Sunday. It starts and runs right until September 6th every Sunday from 10 until 8 p.m. This stretch between Daly Street and Lilac Street, car-free, live music. They're going to expand the patio, shopping, outdoor experiences. At least 15 businesses will be joining in on the first Sunday, like Tommy's Pizzeria. Love Tommy's. Be back with his sliced pizzas to go. Beautiful walk around with some pizza eating away. They've also got a free shuttle running between Confusion Corner and Stafford. So you can hop on, get off, wherever you'd like. So remember, this Sunday, starting up till September 6th, 10 until 8, between Daly Street and Lilac Street, get out on the street. It's Bare Naked Ladies, Hot 100.5.

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1: See, I use my webcam. Like, yeah. I have one at home that, right. And you can have it anywhere. I used to have it for the dog. Now, I use it in my basement, in my laundry room.
2: Yeah.
1: Just in case there's a flood.
2: The Sub Pump Cam 5000?
1: Yes. Yeah. It's the Sub Pump Cam. Just in case the Sub Pump doesn't work.
2: Tell me
1: work.
2: That there's not a camera that gives you more anxiety than the Sub Pump Cam 5000.
1: I hate checking it.
2: Why do you
1: it?
2: Even look at it?
1: Because I need to know, because if it gets a little too crazy, I can call somebody and say, Sub Pump's stop working.
2: You got to take that off your phone. That's just giving you, that's a feeding anxiety. It's
1: putting
2: logs
1: in
2: a fire of anxiety.
1: But at the same time, when I push it, like, yeah, the anxiety's super high.
2: Yeah.
1: Then I see that there's no water.
2: Yeah.
1: You're getting it's a like,
2: weird.
1: Then I get a shot of dopamine.
2: I know. That's a very unhealthy relationship you have with the Sub Pump 5000.
1: Are you saying that I have an unhealthy relationship with my camera?
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0: Hot 100.5 and Will Ferrell, more cowbell. No, like more clothes. Oh, Will, he's officially an underwear model. He is the face of the latest men's campaign for Skims, you know, Kim Kardashian's brand there. And technically, it's not really Will modeling it. It's his character, Lonnie Hawkins. He's playing a pro golfer in The Hawk on Netflix. And Kim couldn't resist getting in on it, too.
1: His body says retire. His Skims say one more round. Built for men who still know they've got it.
0: If you want to see that video, and of course, Will as The Hawk, check out Skims and their social media. The Hawk premieres July 16th on Netflix. It's Jack Soul, Hot 100.5. No!

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0: 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Us Canadians, we ain't drinking like we used to. We're drinking less than we have in the last 20 years. Actually, it's the fourth year in a row that alcohol consumption has dropped. But at the same time, sales of non-alcoholic beer, non-alcoholic wine, and spirits have taken off. One Canadian liquor retailer saying the sales in that category have jumped 82% in the last year alone. They've gone from carrying just a handful of alcohol-free products to about 30. And also people in the industry are saying the taste has come a long way too. The goal isn't just about taking the alcohol out, it's making sure that the drink tastes like the real thing. So I'm curious, have you been trying more non-alcoholic beers or wines or mocktails? Do they seem to be getting better now? Do they taste more like alcohol without the hangover at the end? Well, one thing's for sure, this is not a trend. It's here to stay, it looks like, and it's just growing more and more. So more choice when it comes to non-alcoholic beverages for us, it looks like.
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Hot 100.5, hits of the 80s, 90s, 2000s. Thanks again for hanging out with me, Alex Michaels. Gotta go for now. Catch you back on Monday. Rick Dees in the weekly top 40, the 90s edition coming up next. Gonna leave you with Michael Jackson, Hot 100.5. 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
1: 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Darkness is his cloak. Vengeance is his creed. And his name is Rick Deeds.
2: 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That's 818-846-0800. And look at this. The countdown challenge has for you this weekend. You can win this. A Sony High Capacity 200 disc CD changer, or choose a Panasonic DVD CD player, an Iowa Home Mini System, all the choices you could imagine, plus courtesy of UBL.com, the music homepage. 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We'll give you every CD you hear on the countdown, and here's how it works. A fax just came in from the Delgado family, McAllen, Texas. The entire Delgado family celebrating Terry Delgado's 17th birthday. And Terry, thank you for listening every single weekend just for you, for your party, the Bingo Boys.

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Party time. From Spain come the bingo boys, Kim and Robin, Denise and Roy. We do like to party at number 40 on the request line. Thank you. Jody Marshall of Tempe, Arizona. 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That's R-I-C-K.com. 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Christina Aguilera right here at number 39. She just turned 18.

0: Let me out.
1: Christina Aguilera, number 39 on the All Request edition of the Countdown. Thank you for the call, Joplin, Missouri. In fact, they're still on the line right now, right? 1-800-742-5333. Just call my name. 1-800-RICKDEES. RICKDEES. Yes, who is this, please?
2: Hi, Rick. This is Shannon. I was just calling to request a song by Jordan Knight called Give It To You, and I really want to hear it.
1: Well, you know what? If you really want it, you really got it. Here it is. Can you feel it coming up there, number 38?
2: Oh!
1: Here's Jordan and Give It To You.

0: Oh, yes, Jordan Knight gets his second chance at stardom. He was with New Kids on the Block and made $103 million. I don't know how much he spent, but whoa. Number 38, Give It To You. This is Deez right here. Now that Joy and Jordan Knight have a solo hit, you know, from New Kids on the Block, they've been getting a lot of calls and email asking about the three other new kids. Where are they? So we checked with Katrina Walker, president of the Face the Music fan club, who gave the latest info on New Kids on the Block. Whatever happened to them? Donnie Wahlberg has become an incredible actor. In February, he starred in the TNT movie Purgatory. And this fall, he's going to be seen in the feature film The Sixth Sense. Danny Wood of New Kids is still in the music business. Danny's on the other side of the microphone now. He's the owner of his own recording label, Damage Records. Jordan Knight's brother, Jonathan Knight, is out of the music business and is a very successful real estate investor. They tell me this year alone he sold the Brooklyn Bridge more than 50 times. No, he's doing well. Now that brings you up to date on New Kids on the Block. Let me bring you up to date on the man we call the Mystery Man. He's had more hits under more names, and this next one is the strangest of them all, and probably the biggest hit. What a great July weekend.
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8: 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In T2.
9: Really?
8: In Terminator 2.
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10: My eyes are so dry. Please, James Cameron. Has anybody got any Visine?
9: No, oh no. My God. We're going to just go again here, okay. Everybody. Are we all ready? We're going to...
10: my eyes.
9: Maybe they hired someone that just puts Visine in his
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0: Okay, time for a hit on the countdown right now by the most famous artist you have never heard of. His name is Norman Cook. That's his real name, Norman Cook. But you may know him as Fat Boy Slim. And he's had a lot of aliases over the years. He at one time was called Beats International and sounded like this.

0: Then he was known as the Pizza Man. Listen to this one.
1: And get ready for a shock. The music that they're planning to use to crumble the morals of America is this rotten, filthy, dirty, lewd, lascivious junk called rock and roll.
0: That's called Sex on the Streets. Then he was Freak Power.

0: Fat Boy Slim.
1: Number 37, I have to praise you like I should. This is Rick Dees. You have any requests? I'd love to hear them. Special request time on the countdown. Sarah Sutter of Nixon, Missouri. Thank you so much for calling, Sarah. 1-800-742-5333. That's 1-800-RICK-DEES. RICKDEES. She says, look, don't put me on the air, but play anything by Matchbox 20. Well, Sarah, no problem, no embarrassment. Just the song. 3-8.

Sparks 20 and a song inspired by Rob Thomas, lead singer caring for his mother who was ill. She did recover, and of course, she and Rob can celebrate 3 a.m. and that platinum song together. Rick D's Nonstop to number 36. Thank you for all the calls for requests this weekend. Malaysia, Canada, Chicago, Port Arthur, Nairobi, Denmark all have something in common. They love this 17-year-old from Kentwood, Louisiana, Britney Spears. Sometimes.

0: Britney Spears getting boatloads of calls this weekend, number 36, sometimes, and some email from Mary Parsky of West Palm Beach, Florida, saying, what is Britney's middle name? Do you know? We just checked on this. Her middle name is Jo, spelled J-E-A-U, not J-O, but J-E-A-U, Britney Jo Spears, B-J Spears. I can just see that. The second she turns 30, she'll be B-J Spears. As long as you're calling the shots musically, thank you, first of all. Why not let your spirit run free and take the countdown challenge? Right now, you can win this, a Sony high-capacity 200-disc CD changer, or this, a Panasonic DVD CD player, or this choice, an Iowa Home Mini System with 3-disc CD player, digital tuner, auto-reverse cassette deck, and so much more. 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How do I kiss goodnight? How do I kiss goodnight? Okay, that's the way we put them together. 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
4: Hey, Rick, I'm over here at Tom Foolery's in the Plaza in Kansas City. I can't say my name because my girlfriend is here. Actually, she's always here. Can you play Why Don't You Get a Job by Offspring? 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
5: 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My friend!

0: Dr. Holland on the countdown. Some people say, is he too white? For The Offspring, number 35, why don't you get a job?
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0: Go ahead, get crazy.
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0: Number 35.

What a survivor. Cher has lived through two divorces, her daughter being outed by the tabloids, chronic fatigue syndrome, a homicidal stalker, those Laurie Davis infomercials, and now she's back on top. Number 34 on the all-request countdown this weekend, Believe. Rick D's here, and thank you for the call. Kathy Yoon in Portland, Maine. Kathy, NSYNC themselves told me to tell you that you are the bum. And here your boys are at number 33.

0: NSYNC. You're tearing up my heart. Okay, NSYNC pop quiz. This is Rick Dees. And the question, which member of NSYNC bites his fingernails? Time's up. Chris Kirkpatrick. And if you have any helpful suggestions, how do you stop nail biting? He would love to know. He says he just can't stop. You can email your nail biting tips to me, rick.com. And I'll pass them along to Chris. That's rick.com. Thank you for all the calls about the music, too. I certainly appreciate it. July is your month. July 99, the last July of an entire century. First of all, though, things you'll never hear. Listen.
1: Good. It's ringing. It's ringing. Come on, be there.
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1: 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Seminole, Florida. Thank you so much. Who is this, please?
2: This is Catherine in Florence. We're cleaning the kitchen floor in our house.
1: Mm-hmm. Catherine in Florence is what I picked up. A pleasure to talk to both of you ladies. I think we've talked before, haven't we? Talked to Catherine and Florence. Am I talking to Catherine or Florence right now?
2: Oh, you're talking to both of us.
1: Well, this is your all request special, ladies. Anything you want. Anything at all. Okay, well, what would you like to hear? Anything.
2: Hold on, I gotta get it out of my backpack.
1: Okay.
2: Here it comes.
1: Okay.
2: I'm a Barbie doll, and you're a Barbie girl.
1: Okay, Barbie Girl by Aqua?
2: Amazing.
1: And you want to hear it right now?
2: Yes, thank you.
1: For Catherine and Florence, Aqua, Barbie Girl.
2: Oh.
3: Hiya, Barbie.
4: Hi, Ken.
3: You want to go for a ride?
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3: Jump in.

0: just getting started.
1: Oh, I love you, Ken.
2: Life in plastic is fantastic. I'm a Barbie girl. Aqua, where are they now? Somebody wanted to know. Well, they're in Denmark working on a new CD. It's a little more serious, I might add. That's number 32 on the All Request. Number 31, thank you for calling Brooklyn. This is the man from your borough, Lenny Kravitz. Fly.

0: from Augusta, Mississippi. Thank you, Jonelle Sawyer. Loving Fly Away. Lenny Kravitz right there, number 31. Let me throw something out at you, too. When Lenny Kravitz was here, he had cologne that was just fantastic. He wouldn't tell me what it was, but it made women say,
1: "Let's get it on."
0: Mm. He wouldn't say what it is, so I did the research. His cologne is called Creed, C-R-E-E-D, and it made everybody say,
1: "Let's get it on."
0: So now we know, Creed, and the countdown continues in seconds.
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For you, here's your Madonna, Ray of Light.